0: What's up? Alien here. You know, from space. And... Whoa, I'm loving people's reactions to the news that Lotto Max now has more chances to win, with 25 new prizes of $100,000 on the next draw. See? She also can't believe that the next jackpot is $25 million. But it's real. Believe it.
1: Alien!
0: Way ahead of you, buddy. Already bought my ticket.
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3: Hear that? 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
2: What's up? 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

0: Hear that? It's post time at Leamington Raceway, and this Sunday at 1 p.m. is Caretaker Appreciation Day. 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
1: Hi, this is John Fairley, host of Face to Face on your TV, and let me tell you something. It is the time of year we all wait for. No, it's nothing to do with elections. It's the most important thing is our Hospice Face to Face campaign. It's our 24th year. We want you to be a part of it. Go to 10 people you know for $10. If you don't want to go to anyone, you want to be quiet and just give money to the campaign, just go to thehospice.ca. Give as much as you'd like. You can be part of the Army on the Ground who's raising money again. This is our 24th year. All the money stays in town, but most importantly, it's helping our hospice. So join us, join the fight, join the Army, our 24th annual face-to-face on now to September 30th. Do it.
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Hi, this is John Fairley, host of Face to Face on your TV. And let me tell you something. It is the time of year we all wait for. No, it's nothing to do with elections. It's the most important thing is our hospice Face to Face campaign. It's our 24th year. We want you to be a part of it. Go to 10 people you know for $10. If you don't want to go to anyone, you want to be quiet and just give money to the campaign, just go to thehospice.ca. Give as much as you'd like. You can be part of the army on the ground who's raising money again. This is our 24th year. All the money stays in town, but most important, it's helping our hospice. So join us. Join the fight. Join the army. Our 24th annual face-to-face on now to September 30th. Do it.

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1: I'm Zeno Kelly, filling in for Barbara Brooks with 107 News, brought to you by the Hearing and Dizziness Clinic. Yesterday, Canada's counter-tariffs went into effect in response to the ongoing trade disputes with the United States. As a result of the U.S. decision to impose a 50% tariff on $27.6 billion of Canadian goods, the Prime Minister announced that Canada will match the incoming U.S. Section 338 tariffs dollar for dollar. These new countermeasures cover $27.6 billion in products imported from the U.S. The new targeted counter-tariffs are concentrated in sectors such as steel and aluminum, dairy, appliances, agricultural development, pulp and paper, plastics, and electronics. In certain sectors, such as steel and aluminum, existing counter-tariffs will increase from 25% to 50% to match U.S. rates. Other existing counter-tariffs, including against U.S. autos, will also continue to apply. Windsor Police Service is seeking to identify a suspect involved in a bank fraud scheme that resulted in more than $21,000 in losses. Members of the Financial Crimes Unit began investigating on July 28, 2026. Investigators learned that in January, a man went to a bank in the 2600 block of Howard and used fraudulent documentation to impersonate a customer. The victim, who resides in Alberta, contacted the RCMP, who referred the matter to Windsor Police. The suspect is described as a male, approximately 50 or 60 years old, with short brown hair. At the time of the incident, he wore a white and blue collared shirt and a black coat with a fur-trimmed hood. He is wanted for fraud over $5,000 and impersonation with intent to obtain property. Anyone with information is asked to contact the Financial Crimes Unit at 509-255-6700. The Ontario government is expanding Ontario Corp by welcoming its latest partner, the Ontario Stone, Sand, and Gravel Association, to leverage its members and construction equipment through an emergency. Through Ontario Corp, the province is delivering on its plan to protect Ontario by creating a network of partners and dedicated volunteers ready to respond to local emergencies and deploy critical resources at a moment's notice. Equipment could help with flood mitigation, debris cleanup, restoration efforts, transporting supplies, and other activities as needed. The Ontario Corps network can be mobilized within 24 to 72 hours to help communities hit hard by emergencies, deploying resources such as personnel, debris removal tools, supplies, flood barriers, and drones. In sports, the Tigers are playing the Minnesota Twins again today, and the Toronto Blue Jays are set to play the Athletics this afternoon. Today's forecast is mainly cloudy with a 30% chance of showers in the early afternoon, risk of a thunderstorm late this afternoon, and a high of 28, humidex of 35, and UV index of 7 or high. Tonight we got a risk of a thunderstorm with winds gusting up to 40 kilometers an hour with a low of 18. That's the news of this hour, brought to you by the Hearing and Dizziness Clinic, located at 285 Sandwich Street

Emma Sparks 107.9 The Berg with a script. Hey, good morning. Happy Wednesday. It's Mark McKenzie and lots to get to today. Football is back tonight with a Super Bowl rematch. We'll talk about that and more. Costco's new Windsor store has an opening date. Plus, scientists think they've actually found like the material for an actual space elevator. Yeah, kind of interesting. You're going to want to hear that. And weight loss drugs might be hitting men a little harder than we thought, and it's not good news. We'll talk about that and more coming up this morning here on Amherstburg's 107.9 The Berg. Here's Train. Say so.

0: Hi, this is John Fairley, host of Face to Face on your TV. And let me tell you something. It is the time of year we all wait for. No, it's nothing to do with elections. It's the most important thing is our hospice Face to Face campaign. It's our 24th year. We want you to be a part of it. Go to 10 people you know for $10. You don't want to go to anyone. You want to be quiet and just give money to the campaign. Just go to thehospice.ca. Give as much as you'd like. You can be part of the army on the ground who's raising money again. This is our 24th year. All the money stays in town, but most importantly, it's helping our hospice. So join us. Join the fight. Join the army. Our 24th annual face-to-face on now to September 30th. Do it.
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Amherstburg's 107.9 The Berg. Hey, good morning. It's Mark McKenzie. Weather-wise today, going to be sunny, but some rain and thunderstorms possible this afternoon and this evening. High of 30 or 86, currently 22 or 76 at the Liuna Studios here on Sandwich South in Amherstburg. And an idea that used to live purely in science fiction just got one step closer to real. Researchers say they found a graphite-based material strong enough to work as the tether for a space elevator, literally a cable running from the equator up 62,000 miles, letting cargo climb to orbit without rockets. I'm going to be honest. My gut reaction to this is closer to terrifying than exciting. Like, and the actual scientists studying this agree that there's real risk. Like, unlike a satellite, which obviously can fire thrusters to dodge incoming space junk, a structure like this is completely fixed in place, like permanently exposed to debris. You know, it can't move out of the way. Experts specifically warn about something called Kessler syndrome, where enough collisions cascade into a debris field so dense that nothing can safely pass through it again. So, like, wild idea. I don't like it, though. There's got to be a better way to do this. Here's Michael Bublé. It's Amherstburg's 107.9 The Berg.

0: Amherstburg's 107.9, The Burg. Well, the face-to-face campaign for Hospice of Windsor and Essex County is still on. It's going on through until the end of this month. Donations are being accepted in person and online, and they all fund the Fairley Family Transportation Program, which gets hospice clients to medical appointments, as well the Genie Program, which grants patients special outings. Government funding only covers about half of hospice's costs, and that is huge. Like, they got to come up with that other half, right? Every single year. Over 23 years, the face-to-face campaign has raised more than $1.8 million. So hopefully you can help out. If someone knocks on your door or you see somebody posting online, that's this community taking care of its own. Give what you can. It's the face-to-face campaign for the Hospice of Windsor and Essex County. More details over on our website at ckbg.ca. Here's Alex Warren. This is Ordinary. It's 107.9 The Burg.
1: They say the holy water's watered down, and this town's lost its faith. Our colors will fade eventually, so if our time is running out, day after day, we'll make the mundane a masterpiece. Oh my, my, oh my, my love, I take one look at you, you're taking me out.

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Amherstburg's 107.9 The Bird, currently sitting at about 2272 Fahrenheit at the Lioness Studios here on Sandwich South in Amherstburg. We'll take a check of your news headlines for you coming up at the top of the hour. Sublime on the way right after Hot Heat. It's Middle of Nowhere on The Bird.

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1: I'm Zeno Kelly, filling in for Barbara Brooks with 107 News, brought to you by the Hearing and Dizziness Clinic. Yesterday, Canada's counter-tariffs went into effect in response to the ongoing trade disputes with the United States. As a result of the U.S.'s decision to impose a 50% tariff on $27.6 billion of Canadian goods, the Prime Minister announced that Canada will match the incoming U.S. Section 338 tariffs dollar for dollar. These new countermeasures cover $27.6 billion in products imported from the U.S. The new targeted counter-tariffs are concentrated in sectors such as steel and aluminum, dairy, appliances, agricultural development, pulp and paper, plastics, and electronics. In certain sectors, such as steel and aluminum, existing counter-tariffs will increase from 25% to 50% to match U.S. rates. Other existing counter-tariffs, including against U.S. autos, will also continue to apply. Windsor Police Service is seeking to identify a suspect involved in a bank fraud scheme that resulted in more than $21,000 in losses. Members of the Financial Crimes Unit began investigating on July 28, 2026. Investigators learned that in January, a man went to a bank in the 2600 block of Howard and used fraudulent documentation to impersonate a customer. The victim, who resides in Alberta, contacted the RCMP, who referred the matter to Windsor Police. The suspect is described as a male, approximately 50 or 60 years old, with short brown hair. At the time of the incident, he wore a white and blue collared shirt and a black coat with a fur-trimmed hood. He is wanted for fraud over $5,000 and impersonation with intent to obtain property. Anyone with information is asked to contact the Financial Crimes Unit at 509-255-6700. The Ontario government is expanding Ontario Corp by welcoming its latest partner, the Ontario Stone, Sand, and Gravel Association, to leverage its members and construction equipment through an emergency. Through Ontario Corp, the province is delivering on its plan to protect Ontario by creating a network of partners and dedicated volunteers ready to respond to local emergencies and deploy critical resources at a moment's notice. Equipment could help with flood mitigation, debris cleanup, restoration efforts, transporting supplies, and other activities as needed. The Ontario Corps network can be mobilized within 24 to 72 hours to help communities hit hard by emergencies, deploying resources such as personnel, debris removal tools, supplies, flood barriers, and drones. In sports, the Tigers are playing the Minnesota Twins again today, and the Toronto Blue Jays are set to play the Athletics this afternoon. Today's forecast is mainly cloudy with a 30% chance of showers in the early afternoon, risk of a thunderstorm late this afternoon and a high of 28, humidex of 35, and UV index of 7 or high. Tonight we got a risk of a thunderstorm with winds gusting up to 40 kilometers an hour with a low of 18. That's the news of this hour, brought to you by the Hearing and Dizziness Clinic, located at 285 Sandwich Street South in Amherstburg, or find us online at youhear.ca. I'm Xander Kelly, filling in for Barbara Brooks for The Berg.

Amherstburg's 107.9 The Berg with Hootie and the Blowfish. Sunny today with some rain and thunderstorms possible this afternoon and evening. High 30 or 86, currently 22 or 76 here at the Launa Studios on Sandwich South in Amherstburg. Are you a guy that's taking a GLP-1 drug like Ozempic or Wegovy or, you know, anything like that? You're going to want to stay tuned because I might have some bad news for you. It's coming up in just a little bit. First, here's Pearl Jam on The Berg.

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Amherstburg's 107.9 The Burg. All right, so many people are taking these GLP-1 drugs now, and there's always, it seems like every week, there's new science that's coming out on it, right? I mean, they haven't been around that long, right? So we don't know the long-term effects on these things. And now there's science on the whole hair loss complaint that a lot of guys on weight loss drugs have actually been reporting. A new study found a genetic link between GLP-1 activity and male pattern baldness, the first real biological evidence connecting the two, separate from the usual explanation. So researchers compared genetic data from over 200,000 people, found men with gene variants tied to higher GLP-1 receptor activity had about a 7% higher risk of male pattern hair loss, even after accounting for blood pressure and insulin resistance, testosterone. So it is interesting, again, only about 7% higher risk. This study, I mean, looked at genetics, not people actually taking the drug. So it's not the final word, but it does suggest the drug itself might be doing something to hair follicles beyond just the hair shedding that I guess comes from losing weight fast, right? And that's, again, why they say it's better to ease into these drugs instead of like automatically going to the higher dose, right? If you ease into it, they say that these side effects are actually much, much less. Got some Stone Temple Pilots coming up for you after Bryan Adams and Mel C on the Burg.

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NFL football returns tonight. I know you're probably saying, wait a minute, I thought there's already been some football games. Well, yeah, but that doesn't count, right? I'm talking about regular season NFL football. It returns tonight. Yeah, the wait is over. The regular season kicks off tonight with actually a rematch of last year's Super Bowl, the Seahawks hosting the Patriots. Yes, a rematch of the last Super Bowl, as Seattle actually raises its championship banner tonight as well. So I'm putting my money on the Patriots. My son says I'm crazy. He's putting his money on the Seahawks. We'll see. The halftime show is its own event as well. I mean, Soundgarden going to be performing. The surviving members going to be reuniting for the halftime show. Going to be joined by Taylor Momsen of the Pretty Reckless and Pearl Jam's Mike McCready. Clear tonight's schedule if you haven't already, because again, regular season football plus a genuine hometown rock reunion in the same 3 hours doesn't come around very often. Here's Matchbox 20, Tamesburg's 107.9 The Berg.

0: Abbotsford Admirals Hockey this Saturday, September 12th. 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
0: Hear that? It's post time at Leamington Raceway, and this Sunday at 1 p.m. is Caretaker Appreciation Day. 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

Amherstburg's 107.9, The Berg, and online over at ckbg.ca. And while you're there, you can check out the interview that I did with Rob Petroni and Jeff Burrows of Liuna 625 last week. If you missed it, well, go check it out. We got it over at ckbg.ca, and you can listen to it anytime. We cover what Liuna 625 has been doing in the community and the news that they came in to share. Again, head on over to ckbg.ca whenever you got a few minutes. It's there whenever you're ready for it, and definitely something you don't want to miss. We'll take a check your news headlines for you coming up at the top of the hour. Got the Counting Crows on the way after Our Lady Peace. Here's One Man Army. It's Amherstburg's 107.9 The Berg, and online at ckbg.ca.

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1: I'm Xander Kelly, filling in for Barbara Brooks with 107 News, brought to you by the Hearing and Dizziness Clinic. Yesterday, Canada's counter-tariffs went into effect in response to the ongoing trade disputes with the United States. As a result of the U.S. decision to impose a 50% tariff on $27.6 billion of Canadian goods, the Prime Minister announced that Canada will match the incoming U.S. Section 338 tariffs dollar for dollar. These new countermeasures cover $27.6 billion in products imported from the U.S. The new targeted counter-tariffs are concentrated in sectors such as steel and aluminum, dairy, appliances, agricultural development, pulp and paper, plastics, and electronics. In certain sectors, such as steel and aluminum, existing counter-tariffs will increase from 25% to 50% to match U.S. rates. Other existing counter-tariffs, including against U.S. autos, will also continue to apply. Windsor Police Service is seeking to identify a suspect involved in a bank fraud scheme that resulted in more than $21,000 in losses. Members of the Financial Crimes Unit began investigating on July 28, 2026. Investigators learned that in January, a man went to a bank in the 2600 block of Howard and used fraudulent documentation to impersonate a customer. The victim, who resides in Alberta, contacted the RCMP, who referred the matter to Windsor Police. The suspect is described as a male, approximately 50 or 60 years old, with short brown hair. At the time of the incident, he wore a white and blue collared shirt and a black coat with a fur-trimmed hood. He is wanted for fraud over $5,000 and impersonation with intent to obtain property. Anyone with information is asked to contact the Financial Crimes Unit at 509-255-6700. The Ontario government is expanding Ontario Corps by welcoming its latest partner, the Ontario Stone, Sand, and Gravel Association, to leverage its members and construction equipment through an emergency. Through Ontario Corps, the province is delivering on its plan to protect Ontario by creating a network of partners and dedicated volunteers ready to respond to local emergencies and deploy critical resources at a moment's notice. Equipment could help with flood mitigation, debris cleanup, restoration efforts, transporting supplies, and other activities as needed. The Ontario Corps network can be mobilized within 24 to 72 hours to help communities hit hard by emergencies, deploying resources such as personnel, debris removal tools, supplies, flood barriers, and drones. In sports, the Tigers are playing the Minnesota Twins again today, and the Toronto Blue Jays are set to play the Athletics this afternoon. Today's forecast is mainly cloudy with a 30% chance of showers in the early afternoon, risk of a thunderstorm late this afternoon, and a high of 28, humid index of 35, and UV index of 7 or high. Tonight we got a risk of a thunderstorm with winds gusting up to 40 kilometers an hour with a low of 18. 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I'm Xander Kelly, filling in for Barbara Brooks for The Berg. See-

Amherstburg's 107.9 The Berg with Shinedown and Daylight. Nice to see Eric Bass back on tour with Shinedown. Had to take a couple weeks off there due to a mental health break, but he says he's feeling better and he's back touring with the guys from Shinedown. It is Wednesday already, which means coming up at 12 noon today, Rivertown Times Week in Review. Yeah, the whole short work week, we're going to be messed up all week. It is Wednesday. Yesterday, I thought it was Monday all day. Today, I feel like it's Thursday, but it's actually Wednesday. So I'm totally screwed up, but it is Wednesday today. So if you want to tune in at 12 noon today, Rivertown Times Week in Review. Here's the Tragically Hip, It's Nautical Disaster on Amherstburg's 107.9 The Berg.

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1: Emmitsburg's 107.9, the Berg. Man, 6 weekends in a row now. 6. Yeah, Spider-Man still unstoppable. Spider-Man Brand New Day stayed number one for a 6th straight weekend. Pulled in $23.5 million over the 4-day Labor Day stretch, pushing it to $923 million in North America, $2.4 billion worldwide. That is just crazy. Tom Holland's deal, I know we've talked about it before, but in case, you know, you don't quite grasp what this uncapped back-end bonus is that Tom Holland has in this deal, it's huge for him. Reports pegging his total earnings at over $100 million, but that was when the movie had just crossed $2 billion. It's since climbed another $400 million past that mark. So whatever the actual number is right now, it's well north of that original $100 million estimate. And climbing every single weekend, this thing stays in theater. Like at this rate, calling it his best payday ever is almost underselling it. Like it's worth remembering this started as a franchise that paid him $250,000 for his very first appearance a decade ago. And now the guy's making over $100 million on this movie. I mean, good for him, honestly. Here's the Cranberries. This is Linger on Amherstburg's 107.9 The Bird.

Amherstburg's 107.9 The Berg. All right, I'm going to give you kind of like a little cheat today. And you're going to want to listen to this because it's not going to cost you anything. All right, you want to feel noticeably better today. It doesn't involve a supplement. It doesn't involve a gym. Again, it's not going to cost you anything. You don't have to download an app. You know what to do? Go outside for 10 minutes and touch the grass. Walk around the neighborhood. That's it. That's it. That small amount of outdoor time, experts say, can improve mood, cut stress, and could even support your immune system. How about that? You don't need the doctor's note. 10 minutes outside today. No phone required. Not going to cost you anything. Just walk outside. 10 minutes. Maybe even, you know, walk on the grass barefoot. Because, you know, that just feels great sometimes. Feel the earth. And it will be the cheapest mood boost that you find all week. And it's not coming from me. Experts are saying that as well. Just 10 minutes a day. Trust me, it will change your life. I think we all should try that today. Here's Benson Boone. It's Beautiful Things on The Berg. Four.

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1: Hi, this is John Fairley, host of Face to Face on Your TV. And let me tell you something. It is the time of year we all wait for. No, it's nothing to do with elections. It's the most important thing is our hospice Face to Face campaign. It's our 24th year. We want you to be a part of it. Go to 10 people you know for $10. If you don't want to go to anyone, you want to be quiet and just give money to the campaign, just go to thehospice.ca. Give as much as you'd like. You can be part of the Army on the Ground who's raising money again. This is our 24th year. All the money stays in town, but most importantly, it's helping our hospice. So join us. Join the fight. Join the Army. Our 24th annual face-to-face on now to September 30th. Do it.
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Green Day, it's Hammersburg's 107.9 The Berg. Sunny today, got some rain and thunderstorms possible this afternoon and this evening, high 30 or 86. Currently, we're sitting at about 22 or 76 here at the Lyuna Studios on Sandwich South in Hammersburg. And coming up, I want to talk about sports betting next hour because it got pretty big this past year, but there's actually some good news now on that. And we'll talk about the new Costco store in Windsor as well. All that and more coming up next hour. First, it's City and Color. Here's Save Your Scissors on Hammersburg's 107.9 The Berg.

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1: I'm Zander Kelly, filling in for Barbara Brooks with 107 News, brought to you by the Hearing and Dizziness Clinic. Yesterday, Canada's counter-tariffs went into effect in response to the ongoing trade disputes with the United States. As a result of the U.S. decision to impose a 50% tariff on $27.6 billion of Canadian goods, the Prime Minister announced that Canada will match the incoming U.S. Section 338 tariffs dollar for dollar. These new countermeasures cover $27.6 billion in products imported from the U.S. The new targeted counter-tariffs are concentrated in sectors such as steel and aluminum, dairy, appliances, agricultural development, pulp and paper, plastics, and electronics. In certain sectors, such as steel and aluminum, existing counter-tariffs will increase from 25% to 50% to match U.S. rates. Other existing counter-tariffs, including against U.S. autos, will also continue to apply. Windsor Police Service is seeking to identify a suspect involved in a bank fraud scheme that resulted in more than $21,000 in losses. Members of the Financial Crimes Unit began investigating on July 28, 2026. Investigators learned that in January, a man went to a bank in the 2600 block of Howard and used fraudulent documentation to impersonate a customer. The victim, who resides in Alberta, contacted the RCMP, who referred the matter to Windsor Police. The suspect is described as a male, approximately 50 or 60 years old, with short brown hair. At the time of the incident, he wore a white and blue collared shirt and a black coat with a fur-trimmed hood. He is wanted for fraud over $5,000 and impersonation with intent to obtain property. Anyone with information is asked to contact the Financial Crimes Unit at 509-255-6700. The Ontario government is expanding Ontario Corps by welcoming its latest partner, the Ontario Stone, Sand, and Gravel Association, to leverage its members and construction equipment through an emergency. Through Ontario Corps, the province is delivering on its plan to protect Ontario by creating a network of partners and dedicated volunteers ready to respond to local emergencies and deploy critical resources at a moment's notice. Equipment could help with flood mitigation, debris cleanup, restoration efforts, transporting supplies, and other activities as needed. The Ontario Corps network can be mobilized within 24 to 72 hours to help communities hit hard by emergencies, deploying resources such as personnel, debris removal tools, supplies, flood barriers, and drones. In sports, the Tigers are playing the Minnesota Twins again today, and the Toronto Blue Jays are set to play the Athletics this afternoon. Today's forecast is mainly cloudy with a 30% chance of showers in the early afternoon, risk of a thunderstorm late this afternoon, and a high of 28, humidex of 35, and UV index of 7 or high. Tonight we got a risk of a thunderstorm with winds gusting up to 40 kilometers an hour with a low of 18. 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I'm Xander Kelly, filling in for Barbara Brooks for The Burg,

Amherstburg's 107.9 The Berg. Good morning, it's Mark McKenzie, currently sitting at about 23 or 78 Fahrenheit at the Lyuna Studios here on Sandwich South in Amherstburg. Football is back tonight. Regular season football. It's a rematch of last year's Super Bowl. And for the first time since sports betting exploded here in North America, the growth is actually flattening out. Now, the American Gaming Association expects about $29.5 billion bet on NFL games through sportsbooks this season. That's up barely 0.3%, the slowest growth since American sports betting was legalized. So that is good news because, you know, things kind of got a little crazy. It's been getting crazier, right? And we're hearing some horror stories. Now, here in Canada is a little bit different than the States, right? So after the whole Kalshi and Poly market mess, Ontario's regulator made it clear that if prediction markets ever come back here in any form, sports won't be a part of it. So what we do have is our own regulated system. Ontario's had legal single game betting since 2021. Alberta just opened its own licensed market this past July, the first season with two provincial systems running side by side. So it'll be interesting. You know, while America cools off and shifts toward prediction markets, our side of the border, we're still expanding just through the regulated provincial route instead. So a little bit of a different market, different trajectory as well. We'll see, you know, which way, I guess, is the right way. Got some Nickelback coming up for you right after The Offspring.

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0: Here's the Black Keys on Amosburg's 107.9 The Berg. I know a lot of people getting excited for the new Costco in Windsor. I know it's not closer to us here in Amosburg, but I'm hoping it'll make the Walker Road location a little less busy. But we do have a date for the new Windsor Costco, the East End one. It's going to be on Tecumseh Road and Catherine Street, right behind the Home Depot and the Walmart on the East End of Windsor. Going to be opening up November 20th. It's going to be bigger than the Walker Road location as well. And they're even going to have a bigger gas bar with more pumps. I'm pretty excited about that. They are still hiring as well. There's a job fair that's going to be running September 23rd at the Serbian Center in Windsor. Over 200 positions available. If you've been putting off applying somewhere, this is real. Current openings right in our own backyard. September 23rd, Serbian Center in Windsor. Definitely worth showing up for.
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MS Berks 107.9, the Berg here at Work Radio Station. All right, this is pretty cool. Somebody figured out how to fight AI surveillance. Now, granted, it's with the ugliest shirt imaginable, but it actually works. This designer created what he calls digital camouflage. It's a shirt covered in this like chaotic, colorful pattern specifically built to confuse AI systems trained to recognize people. He kept testing designs, I guess, until surveillance software couldn't reliably identify the wearer as a person at all. Makes you stand out to every human around you. But some AI cameras reportedly see nothing there, which is kind of interesting. Wild trade-off, I guess, like blend in with the machines by standing out to everybody else. I don't know. Curious how long it takes before the camera software catches up and this thing stops working entirely, right? Here's new music from Ella Langley. This is Choosing Texas on Amherstburg's 107.9 The Verge.

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0: 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Mark McKenzie getting on out of here. All being well, talk to you tomorrow, 6 to 10 a.m. Rivertown Times Week in Review coming up for you at 12 noon today, and we'll take a check your news headlines for you coming up at the top of the hour. Going to leave you with Alanis Morissette on The Berg.
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1: I'm Zander Kelly, filling in for Barbara Brooks with 107 News, brought to you by the Hearing and Dizziness Clinic. Yesterday, Canada's counter-tariffs went into effect in response to the ongoing trade disputes with the United States. As a result of the U.S.'s decision to impose a 50% tariff on $27.6 billion of Canadian goods, the Prime Minister announced that Canada will match the incoming U.S. Section 338 tariffs dollar for dollar. These new countermeasures cover $27.6 billion in products imported from the U.S. The new targeted counter-tariffs are concentrated in sectors such as steel and aluminum, dairy, appliances, agricultural development, pulp and paper, plastics, and electronics. In certain sectors, such as steel and aluminum, existing counter-tariffs will increase from 25% to 50% to match U.S. rates. Other existing counter-tariffs, including against U.S. autos, will also continue to apply. Windsor Police Service is seeking to identify a suspect involved in a bank fraud scheme that resulted in more than $21,000 in losses. Members of the Financial Crimes Unit began investigating on July 28, 2026. Investigators learned that in January, a man went to a bank in the 2600 block of Howard and used fraudulent documentation to impersonate a customer. The victim, who resides in Alberta, contacted the RCMP, who referred the matter to Windsor Police. The suspect is described as a male, approximately 50 or 60 years old, with short brown hair. At the time of the incident, he wore a white and blue collared shirt and a black coat with a fur-trimmed hood. He is wanted for fraud over $5,000 and impersonation with intent to obtain property. Anyone with information is asked to contact the Financial Crimes Unit at 509-255-6700. The Ontario government is expanding OntarioCorp by welcoming its latest partner, the Ontario Stone, Sand, and Gravel Association, to leverage its members and construction equipment through an emergency. Through OntarioCorp, the province is delivering on its plan to protect Ontario by creating a network of partners and dedicated volunteers ready to respond to local emergencies and deploy critical resources at a moment's notice. Equipment could help with flood mitigation, debris cleanup, restoration efforts, transporting supplies, and other activities as needed. The OntarioCorp network can be mobilized within 24 to 72 hours to help communities hit hard by emergencies, deploying resources such as personnel, debris removal tools, supplies, flood barriers, and drones. In sports, the Tigers are playing the Minnesota Twins again today, and the Toronto Blue Jays are set to play the Athletics this afternoon. Today's forecast is mainly cloudy with a 30% chance of showers in the early afternoon, risk of a thunderstorm late this afternoon, and a high of 28, humidex of 35, and UV index of 7 or high. Tonight we got a risk of a thunderstorm with winds gusting up to 40 kilometers an hour with a low of 18. 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

Hear that? It's post time at Leamington Raceway, and this Sunday at 1 p.m. is Caretaker Appreciation Day. We'll be honoring the guys and gals who look after racehorses, the caretakers who dedicate themselves to horses each and every week. And don't forget prizes like a $100 gas card, t-shirt tosses, or play press your luck for your chance to win $500. 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Post time 1 p.m.

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pulp and paper, plastics, and electronics. In certain sectors, such as steel and aluminum, existing counter-tariffs will increase from 25% to 50% to match U.S. rates. Other existing counter-tariffs, including against U.S. autos, will also continue to apply. Windsor Police Service is seeking to identify a suspect involved in a bank fraud scheme that resulted in more than $21,000 in losses. Members of the Financial Crimes Unit began investigating on July 28, 2026. Investigators learned that in January, a man went to a bank in the 2600 block of Howard and used fraudulent documentation to impersonate a customer. The victim, who resides in Alberta, contacted the RCMP, who referred the matter to Windsor Police. The suspect is described as a male, approximately 50 or 60 years old, with short brown hair. At the time of the incident, he wore a white and blue collared shirt and a black coat with a fur-trimmed hood. He is wanted for fraud over $5,000 and impersonation with intent to obtain property. Anyone with information is asked to contact the Financial Crimes Unit at 509-255-6700. The Ontario government is expanding Ontario Corps by welcoming its latest partner, the Ontario Stone, Sand, and Gravel Association, to leverage its members and construction equipment through an emergency. Through Ontario Corps, the province is delivering on its plan to protect Ontario by creating a network of partners and dedicated volunteers ready to respond to local emergencies and deploy critical resources at a moment's notice. Equipment could help with flood mitigation, debris cleanup, restoration efforts, transporting supplies, and other activities as needed. The Ontario Corps network can be mobilized within 24 to 72 hours to help communities hit hard by emergencies, deploying resources such as personnel, debris removal tools, supplies, flood barriers, and drones. In sports, the Tigers are playing the Minnesota Twins again today, and the Toronto Blue Jays are set to play the Athletics this afternoon. Today's forecast is mainly cloudy with a 30% chance of showers in the early afternoon, risk of a thunderstorm late this afternoon, and a high of 28, humid index of 35, and UV index of 7 or high. Tonight we got a risk of a thunderstorm with winds gusting up to 40 kilometers an hour with a low of 18. 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I'm Xander Kelly, filling in for Barbara Brooks for The Berg. 107.

0: Hi, this is John Fairley, host of Face to Face on your TV. And let me tell you something. It is the time of year we all wait for. No, it's nothing to do with elections. It's the most important thing is our hospice Face to Face campaign. It's our 24th year. We want you to be a part of it. Go to 10 people you know for $10. If you don't want to go to anyone, you want to be quiet and just give money to the campaign, just go to thehospice.ca. Give as much as you'd like. You could be part of the army on the ground who's raising money again. This is our 24th year. All the money stays in town, but most importantly, it's helping our hospice. So join us. Join the fight. Join the army. Our 24th annual face-to-face on now to September 30th. Do it.
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Now presenting In Memoriam, brought to you by CKBG Cares. Marilyn Jean Wood. She is now reunited with her loving husband, Gordon. Loving mother of Gerald Shannon, Donna James Revere, James Shirley, and Ronald Susan, she was a proud grandmother as well as great-grandmother to many. She is predeceased by siblings Jacqueline, Rick, Ricky, Roy Wells, and Marion Thomas Morkin. She will also be missed by extended family and friends. Marilyn was an avid bowler, thoroughly enjoyed playing cards, especially Pepper. She was an excellent mother, always full of life. She will be dearly missed. The family would like to give a special thank you for all the support and care from ParaMed as well as VON. Donations in memory of Marilyn may be made to the Windsor Cancer Center Foundation or the Alzheimer's Society. As per Marilyn's wishes, cremation has taken place and a private family service will be held at a later date, with burials to take place at Heavenly Rest Cemetery. Marilyn S.J. Goggin. It is with profound sadness and deep gratitude for a life beautifully lived, the family of Marilyn Goggin announces her peaceful passing. She entered into eternal rest with her Lord at the age of 90. A devoted Catholic, Marilyn lived her life guided by unwavering faith, compassion, and unconditional love. Her Jesus and her family were the center of her world, and her greatest joy came from caring for those around her. She welcomed everyone with open arms, never hesitating to offer a meal, a listening ear, a place to stay, or a helping hand. To know her was to know kindness. She was the heart of a large and loving family, a cherished wife of the late Al, mother of Randy, Hong, Mark, Sandy, Linda, Greg, Jerry, Phyllis, and Bob, Stacy. Marilyn is survived by her siblings, David, the late Doris, Scott, Kathy, Barbara, the late Ted, and Patricia, the late Bill. She was a Nana, great-grandmother, sister, aunt, and friend. She is predeceased by her parents, Robert and Mabel Huntley, and her brothers, Bob, Rick, and Roy. And she will be fondly remembered by Lorna Ritchie, Joanne Goggin, Larry Desmond, and Bob Mowbray. Marilyn's home was always filled with fresh flowers, conversation, and the comforting presence of God. She had a remarkable gift for music as well as art. Her faith was evident not only in her prayers, but in the way she lived each day with humility, generosity, forgiveness, and grace. She taught those around her Jesus, family, hard work, and compassion. Her gentle strength and beautiful spirit will continue to inspire generations to come. Though her family's hearts are broken, they find comfort in knowing that she has been welcomed into the loving arms of her Lord and reunited with those who have passed on before her. She will be deeply missed, forever loved, and always remembered. If you so desire, donations to Right to Life would be appreciated by the family. Visitation takes place today, Wednesday, September 9th, from 2 to 4 and 6 to 8 p.m. at Families First Amherstburg. On Thursday, September 10th, family and friends are invited to gather at Families First after 10 a.m. until leaving in procession at 11 a.m. for St. John the Baptist Church for a funeral mass with cremation to follow. This has been In Memoriam, brought to you by CKBG Cares.

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0: on the front page of this week's Rivertown Times. So we just got a kind of a recap on the season as viewed by the tourism department. Talked to Jen Abraham from the town, and she gave her thoughts. She also pointed out that Uncommon is also coming. There will be no road closures and no on-street activities this coming weekend. Next weekend is Uncommon. Still going to be some busy times downtown, at least in a couple weeks. Common is September 18th through the 20th, and is also going to include the new Waterfront Festival Plaza, but is open air done for another year? We'll read all about that. I know Jen gave some thoughts. She was pleased with some of the third-party events. You know, Websey did the Cycle of Berg, the Marsh Collection did Barrels and Brass. There were a few different things going on during the course of the summer, and so she was quite pleased with that. And again, check out the recap starting on page 1, continuing on page 4 of this week's RTT.
1: And you wrote to the fair on, you went Thursday, but that, in spite of the weather, things were canceled, and so you had to make a trip back out.
0: Yeah, I ended up going 3 straight days, which was not in my original plan. Oh, I checked their Facebook page, I should say. We got that big storm Thursday night, and we got a few photos from that storm on page 3 of the RTT. I checked the Harrow Fair Facebook page and said, oh, everything, the pie auction and the opening ceremonies are moved to the arena. So between the time I checked that, got in the car, drove to Harrow, in between they had a follow-up post. They were shutting it down for the night because the storm did some damage, and they wanted to get things fixed up, and it was, needless to say, awfully wet. And so I got there, and nothing was happening. So fair enough, you know, can't control Mother Nature.
1: Fair enough.
0: Yeah, so...
1: ba-dum-bump.
0: Oh, yeah, ba-dum-bump. It turns out that the arena was being used as an evacuation site, so I went back Friday for the opening ceremonies and the pie auction. Pie auction raised about $108,100 for the John McGivney Children's Center, which, is, of course, is a wonderful cause. And then back out to Saturday for the parade, which that's well over an hour. By the time you get there, you set up, and then the parade itself, once it reaches you, it's about 45 minutes until the conclusion. We had some coverage on that in this week's RTT, and it was some fun times over the Labor Day holiday weekend in both Amherstburg and Harrow.
1: So that wrapped up. Well, I shouldn't say it officially wrapped up because summer still continues for a few more weeks, but that kind of wrapped up the summer events. And I know you were out last week to North Star for their grade 9 orientation day. Everybody started back to school yesterday, so we're wishing everybody a great first week of school, and hopefully the nerves weren't too high for parents and students returning back to school. I know my kids got off well yesterday, one entering high school and grade 11 and grade 5. So lots of big things happening with back to school. And I know you were out at North Star.
0: Yeah, they had grade 9s were getting a tour of the building. And some stuff adults may take for granted, just says learning how to use a padlock. Because when you get a locker, you have to have a lock. So they learned how to do that. They went to their classes and met teachers, and just basically started to get familiar with the building and the school, and played some games just to kind of get to know one another. And I'm sure a lot of them did know each other from their grade school days, but some of them didn't, because if you say went to Malden Central and you're meeting kids that went to Anderton, you probably don't know them. So this was a chance to get together and, you know, meet everyone and start making some new friends and meeting some of the older students, and who were a lot of peer mentors were there. And yeah, it was just hopefully they got off on the right foot yesterday when they went back for the official first day of classes. And like you say, best of luck to the kids at North Star, Villanova, Lajeunesse, and all points in between.
1: Also on the front page of the paper this week is a local resident marking an incredible milestone last Wednesday when he generously donated blood for the 250th time.
0: Lawrence Benito went to the Windsor Plasma Center and made his milestone donation. He made his first donation way back in 1979, which predates some of us in the studio, but not me. So great job by Lawrence. We just wanted to highlight him and thank him for sending in the picture, but more importantly, just... doing a great job giving the gift of life to so many people over the years. So thank you, Lawrence, and keep up the good work. We encourage others to get out there and give blood and give back to their communities. And that's one thing I've never done is give blood, and I really should. So
1: probably too old.
0: Yeah, probably. My blood's expired, turned to powder. But yeah, it was a great job by Lawrence, and congratulations to him on his latest milestone.
1: Local wildlife photographer and environmental advocate Greg Namath is calling attention to his continued fight to save and protect our wildlife and natural landscapes.

0: Greg, has done a lot of work photographing and documenting wildlife in the Big Creek watershed, a lot of it north of Alma Street, and his fight continues. I mean, you'll see the picture we ran of a sign that's actually on this along the Cypher Systems Greenway is all of Greg's photography. His butterflies, birds, flowers, various different species of wildlife, and he's pressing for action, and hopefully he gets it. He's getting kind of concerned about well, some declines he's seeing in the area, and he'd like to see some actions. So you can read all about Greg Nemeth's findings and his story on page 2 of this week's issue of the Rivertown Times. Also on our website, rivertowntimes.com.
1: A couple of stories this week from the County of Essex, including the investment to an AI data center study and the county's backing of a merger of Invest Windsor Essex and Tourism Windsor Essex Pelee Island.
0: Yeah, it's the county is going to spend about $150,000 to have a study done on AI data centers. Of course, a lot of communities are concerned about these. And so the County of Essex is going to take a regional approach to the matter and have a study done. And you can read more about that on page 5 of this week's RTT. And the county is also backing the merger of Tourism Windsor Essex Pelee Island and Invest Windsor Essex. That story also on page 5. I know Gordon Orr, who heads up both organizations, was at Amherstburg Town Council recently. Town Council also gave their go-ahead, and so did the county, and by the sounds of it, so did the city. More details on page 5 of this week's Rivertown Times and on our website, www.rivertowntimes.com.
1: Turning our attention to the 2026 municipal election race, former mayoral candidate Frank Sarasa shares his decision not to contest the town's decision to reject his nomination. And Armand Anderson, council candidate, sat down with Ron last week to share his vision for Amherstburg.
0: Yeah, we're just about done with the candidate profile, so they are continuing, and we will hopefully finish those up this week. And you can read both stories in this week's Rivertown Times. And so make sure you check everything out. We're trying to keep you up to date on the election, and we hope the candidates continue to use us as a way to stay informed. I know we're always open to election advertising, and so make sure you give Laura a call and get your message out to the voters.
1: September is Childhood Cancer Awareness Month, and the organization was recognized last week with a flag raising at Town Hall.
0: Yeah, it was obviously childhood cancer is a very sad issue. It's always sad when anyone gets diagnosed, but yeah, particularly children. They're so young and they should have such bright futures, but sometimes a diagnosis gets in the way. So they raised a flag at Town Hall to raise awareness and hopefully raise some funding. ChildCan was part of that flag raising, and you get to read about that organization on page 9 of this week's issue of the Rivertown Times.
1: Turning our attention to sports, the Admirals open their regular 42-game season with a home opener this Saturday, September the 12th, against Dresden here at the Libro Center. Leading up to the regular season play, the Admirals came up short in all 3 of their preseason games.
0: So, yeah, the Admirals schedule on page 10, Fred's story on their preseason action on page 11, and both reference the fact that the season opens this Saturday night, 7 p.m. at the Libro Center against Dresden. The Admirals also on the road this Sunday at 7 p.m. at Blenheim. Again, the full schedule in this week's RTT and on our website. It's, again, 42 games and starts on September 12th, runs right through to Valentine's Day. And the Admirals open and close the regular season at home against the Dresden Kings. So those games and all games in between listed in this week's Rivertown Times, as well as the details on how this team is coming together. Again, go see some Junior C hockey starting this weekend.
1: Looking at things happening around town and in the county, Music Off the Back Porch is this Friday at 5:30, and we have officially confirmed it is the last Music Off the Back Porch for the season. So if you want to get out and check that out this Friday, September the 11th is your last chance to do so.
0: A special start time of 5:30, I want to point out. Usually they're at 6, but this particular one, September 11th, 5:30 p.m., Ed Piano, Piano and Vocals, and Compass Rose on the docket to perform.
1: Boxing in the Berg this Saturday at Shooters. Doors open at 6. Tickets are $25 and available at the door, so that'll be exciting. What else is going on? We have, like Ron mentioned, Uncommon Festival is coming back for another year. That's the September 18th through the 20th. The town has an ad on the back page with a list of events and what's going on there. Festival of Hawks at Holiday Beach, that's returning the 19th through the 20th from 9 a.m. to 3 p.m. Ron did a story, a preview story on page 4 of this week's paper. It's $20 per vehicle. And for more information, reach out to EssexRegionConservation.ca/Festival of Hawks.
0: And it's going to be a little bit miraculous this weekend as well. The Miracle League of Amherstburg returns for its fall season. And, of course, as we know, the Miracle League Diamond is on the grounds of the Libro Center, and they can always use volunteers. 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
1: I just have a quick shout out. It is my future son-in-law-to-be, Carter Maynard's 20th birthday today. So happy birthday, Carter. I've known you since you were 15 and watched you grow into an incredible young man and now a London police officer. So happy birthday, Carter. I hope you're enjoying the day and getting all of the wonderful things you deserve. So happy birthday, Carter.
0: Yeah, happy birthday.
1: Is there anything else, Ron, before we sign off today?
0: Just a quick shout-out to our drivers, Louise and Ashley, and Ann as well for...
1: all hands on deck.
0: Exactly. We've got three people out doing the paper this week in apartments in Amherstburg, as well as boxes and stores in Amherstburg. And we also have drop-off locations in LaSalle, Essex, and Harrow.
1: All right, Amherstburg, have a great day.
0: Have a great day. Have a great week. We will be back on the airwaves of 107.9 FM, The Berg, CKBG, next Wednesday at 12 noon, the replay at 4:30 p.m., and as well as Sunday at 6 a.m. So take care and see you next week. 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

It's the legend here, 107.9 The Berg. Hope everybody is enjoying this hump day Wednesday. Rain's been on and off, 26 degrees Celsius out there, very overcast. Hopefully no more rain after this. Need to go outside and do some things and try and enjoy this day. Second day that school is back in session, pretty wild. You know, I talked yesterday about how growing up, you know, I always dreaded the last day. And then usually by day two or three, I was pretty much settled in. Got to get used to it for the next 8 months. It's just wild how fast, you know, summer break went by. Kind of just always brings me back personally, like the last day of the break before school started. Feel it for all the kids out there. Got a great show for you today. Quite a few local events to chat to you about. And of course, some more great music to be played. Got Imagine Dragons coming up. Whatever It Takes, 107.9 The Berg.

0: Modest Mouse, float on, 107.9 The Berg. It's the legend here, broadcasting live in the Liona Studio, 1251, your current time. We got some more great music to close out this hour for you. We'll hear from Eddie Money, Colby Callett, but first, it's Smash Mouth with their classic hit, All-Star, 107.9 The Berg.
1: Some

Canada will match the incoming U.S. Section 338 tariffs dollar for dollar. These new countermeasures cover $27.6 billion in products imported from the U.S. The new targeted counter-tariffs are concentrated in sectors such as steel and aluminum, dairy, appliances, agricultural development, pulp and paper, plastics, and electronics. In certain sectors such as steel and aluminum, existing counter-tariffs will increase from 25% to 50% to match U.S. rates. Other existing counter-tariffs, including against U.S. autos, will also continue to apply. Windsor Police Service is seeking to identify a suspect involved in a bank fraud scheme that resulted in more than $21,000 in losses. Members of the Financial Crimes Unit began investigating on July 28, 2026. Investigators learned that in January, a man went to a bank in the 2600 block of Howard and used fraudulent documentation to impersonate a customer. The victim, who resides in Alberta, contacted the RCMP, who referred the matter to Windsor Police. The suspect is described as a male, approximately 50 or 60 years old, with short brown hair. At the time of the incident, he wore a white and blue collared shirt and a black coat with a fur-trimmed hood. He is wanted for fraud over $5,000 and impersonation with intent to obtain property. Anyone with information is asked to contact the Financial Crimes Unit at 509-255-6700. The Ontario government is expanding OntarioCorp by welcoming its latest partner, the Ontario Stone, Sand, and Gravel Association, to leverage its members and construction equipment through an emergency. Through OntarioCorp, the province is delivering on its plan to protect Ontario by creating a network of partners and dedicated volunteers ready to respond to local emergencies and deploy critical resources at a moment's notice. Equipment could help with flood mitigation, debris cleanup, restoration efforts, transporting supplies, and other activities as needed. The OntarioCorp network can be mobilized within 24 to 72 hours to help communities hit hard by emergencies, deploying resources such as personnel, debris removal tools, supplies, flood barriers, and drones. In sports, the Tigers are playing the Minnesota Twins again today, and the Toronto Blue Jays are set to play the Athletics this afternoon. Today's forecast is mainly cloudy, with a 30% chance of showers in the early afternoon, risk of a thunderstorm late this afternoon, and a high of 28, humidex of 35, and UV index of 7 or high. Tonight, we got a risk of a thunderstorm, with winds gusting up to 40 kilometers an hour, with a low of 18. 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I'm Xander Kelly, filling in for Barbara Brooks for The Berg.

Hey folks, it's The Legend here on 107.9 The Berg's Midday Music and More Show, broadcasting live in the Liona studio. We are at the top of the 1 o'clock hour. Little rundown for you. Gonna play some more music, and I'm gonna be chatting to you about some local events throughout this hour. You do not want to touch that dial because we got some great music for you, kicking it off with Nickelback, feeling way too damn good.

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It's the legend here on 107.9 The Berg. That was Oasis with Wonderwall. And I'll tell you this, folks. They got a documentary coming out in North America this Friday called Don't Look Back in Anger. And I got my tickets for Friday at 9:55. I'm really looking forward to this. Great reviews so far. People are saying, even if you're not a fan of the music, this is just an incredible story. They were the biggest band in the late 90s. And they were probably the most popular band in the world from the late 90s until the early 2000s. And now they might be the most popular band on earth once again. Just a great story about reconciliation. Doesn't matter. If two brothers can work it out, you can probably work it out with whoever. That is kind of the basic of the story and highlighting their tour from last year.

Rush Limelight 107.9, The Berg. It's the legend here broadcasting live in the Lyona studio. Rush out on tour right now. Heard some great things about that. Seen some video footage. They are sounding great. Really amazed by Geddy Lee's voice. Sounding a lot better 10 years ago. Last time that I saw Rush, he's sounding so much better now. I can't believe it, really. He's defying the laws of physics. I don't know how his voice is sounding that good. I just want to remind everybody, we have a giveaway going on to kick off our partnership with Next Gen Amherstburg Admirals, and you have a chance to win one of four packs of Admirals season tickets. All you have to do is enter on our website, ckbg.ca. You click on contest, fill out the entry form, read the rules, all that good stuff, and send it in. You are entered. It is running until tomorrow. 11:59 p.m. is the deadline. Get them in.

0: Hear that? It's post time at Leamington Raceway, and this Sunday at 1 p.m. is Caretaker Appreciation Day. 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And don't forget prizes like a $100 gas card, t-shirt tosses, or play Press Your Luck for your chance to win $500. 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
1: Hi, this is John Fairley, host of Face to Face on your TV, and let me tell you something. 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

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It is the Legend here broadcasting live in the Liona studio. Got just about 10 minutes now until we get you to your top of the hour news with Barbara Brooks. In the meantime, we're going to close out this hour with some more great music, starting it off with The Tragically Hip, Ahead by a Century.

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1: I'm Zeno Kelly, filling in for Barbara Brooks with 107 News, brought to you by the Hearing and Dizziness Clinic. Yesterday, Canada's counter-tariffs went into effect in response to the ongoing trade disputes with the United States. As a result of the U.S. decision to impose a 50% tariff on $27.6 billion of Canadian goods, the Prime Minister announced that Canada will match the incoming U.S. Section 338 tariffs dollar for dollar. These new countermeasures cover $27.6 billion in products imported from the U.S. The new targeted counter-tariffs are concentrated in sectors such as steel and aluminum, dairy, appliances, agricultural development, pulp and paper, plastics, and electronics. In certain sectors, such as steel and aluminum, existing counter-tariffs will increase from 25% to 50% to match U.S. rates. Other existing counter-tariffs, including against U.S. autos, will also continue to apply. Windsor Police Service is seeking to identify a suspect involved in a bank fraud scheme that resulted in more than $21,000 in losses. Members of the Financial Crimes Unit began investigating on July 28, 2026. Investigators learned that in January, a man went to a bank in the 2600 block of Howard and used fraudulent documentation to impersonate a customer. The victim, who resides in Alberta, contacted the RCMP, who referred the matter to Windsor Police. The suspect is described as a male, approximately 50 or 60 years old, with short brown hair. At the time of the incident, he wore a white and blue collared shirt and a black coat with a fur-trimmed hood. He is wanted for fraud over $5,000 and impersonation with intent to obtain property. Anyone with information is asked to contact the Financial Crimes Unit at 509-255-6700. The Ontario government is expanding Ontario Corps by welcoming its latest partner, the Ontario Stone, Sand, and Gravel Association, to leverage its members and construction equipment through an emergency. Through Ontario Corps, the province is delivering on its plan to protect Ontario by creating a network of partners and dedicated volunteers ready to respond to local emergencies and deploy critical resources at a moment's notice. Equipment could help with flood mitigation, debris cleanup, restoration efforts, transporting supplies, and other activities as needed. The Ontario Corps network can be mobilized within 24 to 72 hours to help communities hit hard by emergencies, deploying resources such as personnel, debris removal tools, supplies, flood barriers, and drones. In sports, the Tigers are playing the Minnesota Twins again today, and the Toronto Blue Jays are set to play the Athletics this afternoon. Today's forecast is mainly cloudy with a 30% chance of showers in the early afternoon, risk of a thunderstorm late this afternoon, and a high of 28, humidex of 35, and UV index of 7 or high. Tonight we got a risk of a thunderstorm with winds gusting up to 40 kilometers an hour with a low of 18. 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I'm Xander Kelly, filling in for Barbara Brooks for The Berg,

Morgan Wallen loves somebody. 107.9 The Berg. It's the Legend here, broadcasting live in the Lioness studio. The rain has let up finally. Clouds are getting a little lighter out there in color. Still very overcast, 23 degrees Celsius. I like today. It reminds me of England, and I really do enjoy that. And I know a lot of people that love rainy and gloomy days. I'm not a fan of when it's pouring rain, like some people, or thunderstorms, but hey, to each their own. Being that we are at the top of the 2 o'clock hour, I'm going to be chatting to you throughout this hour about some more local events, chatting to you once again about our giveaway going on, and of course, playing more great music like this from Avril Lavigne. Keep holding on, 107.9 The Berg.

That's Kiss with Rock and Roll All Night from their iconic Live Alive album. I love the name Alive. Kiss Comes Alive. It was a great live album at Cobo Hall back in 1975, right across the Detroit River in Detroit. I had the very lucky fortune to see Kiss back in 2009 live at Cobo Hall shortly before they closed it down. No more concerts. It still stood up for a while before they demolished it. Very cool, though. Probably the most iconic venue, I would personally say, that Kiss has ever played. It really made them after that Alive album. Very cool to be there and see them. It is the Legend here broadcasting live in the Liona studio. Now, if anybody wants to experience some fun on a farm, 15 different stops across Windsor Essex County all day long, you're in for a treat. This is happening September 12th. That's a Saturday. Open farms. It's a free family fun day on 15 different farms. 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

0: Hey, it's the Legend here, 107.9 The Berg. I'm broadcasting from the Liuna studio. Time to talk about our giveaway. If you haven't heard, we have a contest going on, and we are giving away 4 pairs of Amherstburg Admirals season tickets. That's right, you have a chance to win 1 of 4 pairs. Very cool. Who doesn't love some good Addies Junior C hockey? All you have to do to enter is go to our website, ckbg.ca, click on contest, read the rules and regulations, fill out the entry form, and you are set. You have until tomorrow, 11:59 p.m., to get your final entry in. Good luck, everybody.
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107.9 The Berg. It is the legend here broadcasting live in the Lioness studio. We got a little less than 8 minutes now until we get you to your top of the hour news with Barbara Brooks. In the meantime, we're going to close out this hour with some more great music, and we are kicking it off with the Glorious Sons, Kingdom in My Heart.

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1: I'm Xander Kelly, filling in for Barbara Brooks with 107 News, brought to you by the Hearing and Dizziness Clinic. Yesterday, Canada's counter-tariffs went into effect in response to the ongoing trade disputes with the United States. As a result of the U.S.'s decision to impose a 50% tariff on $27.6 billion of Canadian goods, the Prime Minister announced that Canada will match the incoming U.S. Section 338 tariffs dollar for dollar. These new countermeasures cover $27.6 billion in products imported from the U.S. The new targeted counter-tariffs are concentrated in sectors such as steel and aluminum, dairy, appliances, agricultural development, pulp and paper, plastics, and electronics. In certain sectors, such as steel and aluminum, existing counter-tariffs will increase from 25% to 50% to match U.S. rates. Other existing counter-tariffs, including against U.S. autos, will also continue to apply. Windsor Police Service is seeking to identify a suspect involved in a bank fraud scheme that resulted in more than $21,000 in losses. Members of the Financial Crimes Unit began investigating on July 28, 2026. Investigators learned that in January, a man went to a bank in the 2600 block of Howard and used fraudulent documentation to impersonate a customer. The victim, who resides in Alberta, contacted the RCMP, who referred the matter to Windsor Police. The suspect is described as a male, approximately 50 or 60 years old, with short brown hair. At the time of the incident, he wore a white and blue collared shirt and a black coat with a fur-trimmed hood. He is wanted for fraud over $5,000 and impersonation with intent to obtain property. Anyone with information is asked to contact the Financial Crimes Unit at 509-255-6700. The Ontario government is expanding OntarioCorp by welcoming its latest partner, the Ontario Stone, Sand, and Gravel Association, to leverage its members and construction equipment through an emergency. Through OntarioCorp, the province is delivering on its plan to protect Ontario by creating a network of partners and dedicated volunteers ready to respond to local emergencies and deploy critical resources at a moment's notice. Equipment could help with flood mitigation, debris cleanup, restoration efforts, transporting supplies, and other activities as needed. The OntarioCorp network can be mobilized within 24 to 72 hours to help communities hit hard by emergencies, deploying resources such as personnel, debris removal tools, supplies, flood barriers, and drones. In sports, the Tigers are playing the Minnesota Twins again today, and the Toronto Blue Jays are set to play the Athletics this afternoon. Today's forecast is mainly cloudy with a 30% chance of showers in the early afternoon, risk of a thunderstorm late this afternoon, and a high of 28, humidex of 35, and UV index of 7 or high. Tonight we got a risk of a thunderstorm with winds gusting up to 40 kilometers an hour with a low of 18. 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I'm Xander Kelly, filling in for Barbara Brooks for The Berg.

Great song from Bon Jovi. That's always 107.9 The Berg. You can really feel the emotion behind that one. It's the legend here broadcasting live in the Lyona studio. I got a musical piece of On This Day in History coming up for you in just a moment. Meanwhile, we are going to keep the great music going. And we're starting it off with a song from a band here in Canada, the Sheepdogs. Really growing to like this band a lot. And this song, I only discovered it here about a month and a half ago. And it's been out since 2018. Really enjoy this song. Kind of gives me, at the very beginning, how it opens up, a little bit of the Grateful Dead vibes, but then really moves into that Southern Rock, Allman Brothers Band type feel. This is Nobody.

0: Hear that? It's post time at Leamington Raceway, and this Sunday at 1 p.m. is Caretaker Appreciation Day. We'll be honoring the guys and gals who look after racehorses. The caretakers who dedicate themselves to horses each and every week. And don't forget prizes, like a $100 gas card, t-shirt tosses, or play Press Your Luck for your chance to win $500. And it's all free this Sunday at Leamington Raceway. Post time 1 p.m.
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it's the Legend here on 107.9 The Berg. I have your musical piece of On This Day in History for September 9th. Going on a trip back to the year 1957, a then 16-year-old lad named Paul Anka, he had the number one song in America with Diana. The record became an international hit. It stayed at the top of the UK chart for 9 weeks. Not bad for a 16-year-old. That is your musical piece of On This Day in History. That is also going to do it for me today here on The Berg. I will be back in tomorrow, 12:30 until 3:30, as usual. Till then, take care of yourselves, folks.

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Hey, it's Nathan Carr with 107.9 FM, The Burg. 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Don't miss What Makes Amherstburg Great, Saturday and Sunday at 8 a.m. with replays Tuesday morning at 10:30, right here on 107.9 FM, The Burg.

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1: I'm Xander Kelly, filling in.

them, existing counter tariffs will increase from 25% to 50% to match U.S. rates. Other existing counter tariffs, including against U.S. autos, will also continue to apply. Windsor Police Service is seeking to identify a suspect involved in a bank fraud scheme that resulted in more than $21,000 in losses. Members of the Financial Crimes Unit began investigating on July 28, 2026. Investigators learned that in January, a man went to a bank in the 2600 block of Howard and used fraudulent documentation to impersonate a customer. The victim, who resides in Alberta, contacted the RCMP, who referred the matter to Windsor Police. The suspect is described as a male, approximately 50 or 60 years old, with short brown hair. At the time of the incident, he wore a white and blue collared shirt and a black coat with a fur-trimmed hood. He is wanted for fraud over $5,000 and impersonation with intent to obtain property. Anyone with information is asked to contact the Financial Crimes Unit at 509-255-6700. The Ontario government is expanding Ontario Corps by welcoming its latest partner, the Ontario Stone, Sand, and Gravel Association, to leverage its members and construction equipment through an emergency. Through Ontario Corps, the province is delivering on its plan to protect Ontario by creating a network of partners and dedicated volunteers ready to respond to local emergencies and deploy critical resources at a moment's notice. Equipment could help with flood mitigation, debris cleanup, restoration efforts, transporting supplies, and other activities as needed. The Ontario Corps network can be mobilized within 24 to 72 hours to help communities hit hard by emergencies, deploying resources such as personnel, debris removal tools, supplies, flood barriers, and drones. In sports, the Tigers are playing the Minnesota Twins again today, and the Toronto Blue Jays are set to play the Athletics this afternoon. Today's forecast is mainly cloudy, with a 30% chance of showers in the early afternoon, risk of a thunderstorm late this afternoon, and a high of 28, humid index of 35, and UV index of 7 or high. Tonight we got a risk of a thunderstorm, with winds gusting up to 40 kilometers an hour, with a low of 18. That's the news of this hour, brought to you by the Hearing and Dizziness Clinic, located at 285 Sandwich Street South in Amherstburg, or find us online at youhear.ca. I'm Xander Kelly, filling in for Barbara Brooks for The Berg.

0: Hi, this is John Fairley, host of Face to Face on your TV. And let me tell you something. It is the time of year we all wait for. No, it's nothing to do with elections. It's the most important thing is our hospice Face to Face campaign. It's our 24th year. We want you to be a part of it. Go to 10 people you know for $10. If you don't want to go to anyone, you want to be quiet and just give money to the campaign, just go to thehospice.ca. Give as much as you'd like. You could be part of the army on the ground who's raising money again. This is our 24th year. All the money stays in town, but most importantly, it's helping our hospice. So join us. Join the fight. Join the army. Our 24th annual face-to-face on now to September 30th. Do it.
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0: Good day, Emmitsburg. 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
1: And it's Ron Joffe from the Rivertown Times, back on the airwaves of 107.9 FM, CKBG, The Berg, for the Rivertown Times Week in Review. 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
0: Last weekend marked the official close of the 2026 open-air season. After 14 weeks, the weekly event has wrapped for the year. And also last weekend, the Harrow Fair marked its 172-year anniversary.
1: Yeah, I was out at open-air just to want to do a little story on the wrap-up for the season. And who knows what it's going to look like next season, because we all have a new council by then. And it depends on their thoughts and what they want to do and how they want open air to look. So I was down there kind of checking everything out. Last week it was more of a musical theme. We had some performers on the front page of this week's Rivertown Times. So we just got a kind of a recap on the season as viewed by the tourism department. Talked to Jen Abraham from the town, and she gave her thoughts. She also pointed out that Uncommon is also coming. There will be no road closures and no on-street activities this coming weekend. Next weekend is Uncommon. Still going to be some busy times downtown, at least in a couple weeks. Uncommon is September 18th through the 20th, and is also going to include the new Waterfront Festival Plaza. But is open air done for another year? Read all about that. I know Jen gave some thoughts. She was pleased with some of the third-party events. You know, Websey did the Cycle of Berg, the Marsh Collection did Barrels and Brass. There were a few different things going on during the course of the summer, and so she was quite pleased with that. And again, check out the recap starting on page 1, continuing on page 4 of this week's RTT.
0: And you were out to the fair on, you went Thursday, but that, in spite of the weather, things were canceled, and so you had to make a trip back out.
1: Yeah, I ended up going 3 straight days, which was not in my original plan. Oh, I checked their Facebook page, I should say. We got that big storm Thursday night, and we got a few photos from that storm on page 3 of the RTT. I checked the Harrow Fair Facebook page and said, oh, everything's a pie auction and the opening ceremonies are moved to the arena. So between the time I checked that, got in the car, drove to Harrow, in between they had a follow-up post. They were shutting it down for the night because the storm did some damage, and they wanted to get things fixed up, and it was, needless to say, awfully wet. And so I got there, and nothing was happening. So fair enough, you know, can't control Mother Nature.
0: Fair enough.
1: Yeah, so...
0: ba-dum-bump.
1: Oh, yeah, ba-dum-bump. It turns out the arena was being used as an evacuation site, so I went back Friday for the opening ceremonies and the pie auction. Pie auction raised about $108,100 for the John McGivney Children's Center, which, of course, is a wonderful cause. And then back out to Saturday for the parade, which that's well over an hour. By the time you get there, you set up, and then the parade itself, once it reaches you, it's about 45 minutes until the conclusion. We had some coverage on that in this week's RTT, and it was some fun times over the Labor Day holiday weekend in both Emmitsburg and Harrow.
0: So that wrapped up. Well, I shouldn't say it officially wrapped up, because summer still continues for a few more weeks, but that kind of wrapped up the summer events. And I know you were out last week to North Star for their grade 9 orientation day. Everybody started back to school yesterday, so we're wishing everybody a great first week of school, and hopefully the nerves weren't too high for parents and students returning back to school. I know my kids got off well yesterday, one entering high school in grade 11 and grade 5. So lots of big things happening with back to school. And I know you were out at North Star.
1: Yeah, they had grade 9s were getting a tour of the building. And some stuff adults may take for granted, just says learning how to use a padlock. Because when you get a locker, you have to have a lock. So they learned how to do that. They went to their classes and met teachers, and just basically started to get familiar with the building and the school, and played some games just to kind of get to know one another. And I'm sure a lot of them did know each other from their grade school days, but some of them didn't. Because if you say went to Malden Central and you're meeting kids that went to Anderton, you probably don't know them. So this was a chance to get together and, you know, meet everyone and start making some new friends and meeting some of the older students, and who were a lot of peer mentors were there. And yeah, it was just hopefully they got off on the right foot yesterday when they went back for the official first day of classes. And like you say, best of luck to the kids at North Star, Villanova, Lajeunesse, and all points in between.
0: Also on the front page of the paper this week is a local resident marking an incredible milestone last Wednesday when he generously donated blood for the 250th time.
1: Lawrence Benito went to the Windsor Plasma Center and made his milestone donation. He made his first donation way back in 1979, which predates some of us in the studio, but not me. So great job by Lawrence. We just wanted to highlight him and thank him for sending in the picture, but more importantly, just doing a great job giving the gift of life to so many people over the years. So thank you, Lawrence, and keep up the good work. We encourage others to get out there and give blood and give back to their communities. And that's one thing I've never done is give blood, and I really should. So
0: probably too old.
1: Yeah, probably. My blood's expired. Turned to powder. But yeah, it was a great job by Lawrence, and congratulations to him on his latest milestone.
0: Local wildlife photographer and environmental advocate Greg Namath is calling attention to his continued fight to save and protect our wildlife and natural landscapes.
1: Greg has done a lot of work photographing and documenting wildlife in the Big Creek watershed, a lot of it north of Alma Street, and his fight continues. I mean, you'll see the picture we ran of a sign that's actually along the Cypher Systems Greenway is all of Greg's photography. He's butterflies, birds, flowers, various different species of wildlife, and he's pressing for action, and hopefully he gets it. He's getting kind of concerned about some declines he's seeing in the area, and he'd like to see some actions. So you can read all about Greg Namath's findings and his story on page 2 of this week's issue of the Rivertown Times. Also on our website, rivertowntimes.com.
0: A couple of stories this week from the County of Essex, including the investment to an AI data center study and the county's backing of a merger of Invest Windsor Essex and Tourism Windsor Essex Pelee Island.
1: Yeah, it's the county is going to spend about $150,000 to have a study done on AI data centers. Of course, a lot of communities are concerned about these. And so the County of Essex is going to take a regional approach to the matter and have a study done. And you can read more about that on page 5 of this week's RTT. And the county is also backing the merger of Tourism Windsor Essex Pelee Island and Invest Windsor Essex. That story also on page 5. I know Gordon Orr, who heads up both organizations, was at Amherstburg Town Council recently. Town Council also gave their go-ahead, and so did the county, and by the sounds of it, so did the city. More details on page 5 of this week's Rivertown Times and on our website, www.rivertowntimes.com.
0: Turning our attention to the 2026 municipal election race, former mayoral candidate Frank Sarasa shares his decision not to contest the town's decision to reject his nomination, and Armand Anderson, council candidate, sat down with Ron last week to share his vision for Amherstburg.
1: Yeah, we're just about done with the candidate profile, so they are continuing, and we will hopefully finish those up this week. And you can read both stories in this week's Rivertown Times. And make sure you check everything out. We're trying to keep you up to date on the election, and we hope the candidates continue to use us as a way to stay informed. I know we're always open to election advertising, and so make sure you give Laura a call and get your message out to the voters.
0: September is Childhood Cancer Awareness Month, and the organization was recognized last week with a flag raising at Town Hall.
1: Yeah, it was obviously childhood cancer is a very sad issue. It's always sad when anyone gets diagnosed, but particularly children. They're so young and they should have such bright futures, but sometimes a diagnosis gets in the way. So they raised a flag at Town Hall to raise awareness and hopefully raise some funding. Child Can was part of that flag raising, and you get to read about that organization on page 9 of this week's issue of the Rivertown Times.
0: Turning our attention to sports, the Admirals open their regular 42-game season with a home opener this Saturday, September the 12th, against Dresden here at the Libro Center. Leading up to the regular season play, the Admirals came up short in all 3 of their preseason games.
1: So, yeah, the Admirals schedule on page 10, Fred's story on their preseason action on page 11, and both reference the fact that the season opens this Saturday night, 7 p.m. at the Libro Center against Dresden. The Admirals also on the road this Sunday at 7 p.m. at Blenheim. Again, the full schedule in this week's RTT and on our website. It's, again, 42 games and starts on September 12th, runs right through to Valentine's Day. And the Admirals open and close the regular season at home against the Dresden Kings. So Those games and all games in between listed in this week's Rivertown Times, as well as the details on how this team is coming together. Again, go see some Junior C hockey starting this weekend.
0: Looking at things happening around town and in the county, Music Off the Back Porch is this Friday at 5:30, and we have officially confirmed it is the last Music Off the Back Porch for the season. So if you want to get out and check that out this Friday, September the 11th is your last chance to do so.
1: A special start time of 5:30, I want to point out. Usually they're at 6, but this particular one, September 11th, 5:30 p.m., Ed Piano, Piano and Vocals, and Compass Rose on the docket to perform.
0: Boxing in the Berg this Saturday at Shooters. Doors open at 6. Tickets are $25 and available at the door, so that'll be exciting. What else is going on? We have, like Ron mentioned, Uncommon Festival is coming back for another year. That's the September 18th through the 20th. The town has an ad on the back page with a list of events and what's going on there. Festival of Hawks at Holiday Beach, that's returning the 19th through the 20th from 9 a.m. to 3 p.m. Ron did a story, a preview story on page 4 of this week's paper. It's $20 per vehicle. And for more information, reach out to essexregionconservation.ca/festivalofhawks.
1: And it's going to be a little bit miraculous this weekend as well. 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
0: I just have a quick shout out. It is my future son-in-law-to-be, Carter Maynard's 20th birthday today. So happy birthday, Carter. I've known you since you were 15 and watched you grow into an incredible young man and now a London police officer. So happy birthday, Carter. I hope you're enjoying the day and getting all of the wonderful things you deserve. So happy birthday, Carter.
1: Yeah, happy birthday.
0: Is there anything else, Ron, before we sign off today?
1: Just a quick shout-out to our drivers, Louise and Ashley, and Anne as well. For
0: all hands on deck.
1: Exactly. We've got three people out doing the paper this week in that apartments in Amherstburg, as well as the boxes and stores in Amherstburg. And we also have drop-off locations in LaSalle, Essex, and Harrow.
0: All right, Amherstburg, have a great day.
1: Have a great day. Have a great week. We will be back on the airwaves of 107.9 FM, The Berg, CKBG, next Wednesday at 12 noon, the replay at 4:30 p.m., and as well as Sunday at 6 a.m. So take care and see you next week. 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
1: I'm Zeno Kelly, filling in for Barbara Brooks with 107 News, brought to you by the Hearing and Dizziness Clinic. Yesterday, Canada's counter-tariffs went into effect in response to the ongoing trade disputes with the United States. As a result of the U.S. decision to impose a 50% tariff on $27.6 billion of Canadian goods, the Prime Minister announced that Canada will match the incoming U.S. Section 338 tariffs dollar for dollar. These new countermeasures cover $27.6 billion in products imported from the U.S. The new targeted counter-tariffs are concentrated in sectors such as steel and aluminum, dairy, appliances, agricultural development, pulp and paper, plastics, and electronics. In certain sectors, such as steel and aluminum, existing counter-tariffs will increase from 25% to 50% to match U.S. rates. Other existing counter-tariffs, including against U.S. autos, will also continue to apply. Windsor Police Service is seeking to identify a suspect involved in a bank fraud scheme that resulted in more than $21,000 in losses. Members of the Financial Crimes Unit began investigating on July 28, 2026. Investigators learned that in January, a man went to a bank in the 2600 block of Howard and used fraudulent documentation to impersonate a customer. The victim, who resides in Alberta, contacted the RCMP, who referred the matter to Windsor Police. The suspect is described as a male, approximately 50 or 60 years old, with short brown hair. At the time of the incident, he wore a white and blue collared shirt and a black coat with a fur-trimmed hood. He is wanted for fraud over $5,000 and impersonation with intent to obtain property. Anyone with information is asked to contact the Financial Crimes Unit at 519-255-6700. The Ontario government is expanding Ontario Corp by welcoming its latest partner, the Ontario Stone, Sand, and Gravel Association, to leverage its members and construction equipment through an emergency. Through Ontario Corp, the province is delivering on its plan to protect Ontario by creating a network of partners and dedicated volunteers ready to respond to local emergencies and deploy critical resources at a moment's notice. Equipment could help with flood mitigation, debris cleanup, restoration efforts, transporting supplies, and other activities as needed. The Ontario Corps network can be mobilized within 24 to 72 hours to help communities hit hard by emergencies, deploying resources such as personnel, debris removal tools, supplies, flood barriers, and drones. In sports, the Tigers are playing the Minnesota Twins again today, and the Toronto Blue Jays are set to play the Athletics this afternoon. Today's forecast is mainly cloudy with a 30% chance of showers in the early afternoon, risk of a thunderstorm late this afternoon, and a high of 28, humidex of 35, and UV index of 7 or high. Tonight we got a risk of a thunderstorm with winds gusting up to 40 kilometers an hour with a low of 18. That's the news of this hour, brought to you by the Hearing and Dizziness Clinic, located at 285 Sandwich Street South in Amherstburg, or find us online at youhear.ca. I'm Xander Kelly, filling in for Barbara Brooks for The Berg.

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3: Hi, this is John Fairley, host of Face to Face on your TV. 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

0: Sundays when the clock strikes noon, tune into the local hour with me, Marcus Passeri, as I play some great local tracks by some of the best musicians that Amherstburg and Windsor Essex have to offer. 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
1: Hear that? 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